Finlandia. Music by Jean Sibelius. The New York Philharmonic was conducted by Zubin Mehta. Sibelius thrived as a storyteller in music, and his catalog is filled with several sumptuous, colorful, and imaginative tone poems. The next music we feature is one of those, Pohjola's Daughter from 1906. As with many of his programmatic works, Sibelius took his inspiration for this piece from the Finnish national epic, the Kalevala. The dark, brooding opening represents the North Country. Here we meet a wizard, and he is gazing at the daughter of the moon god Pohjola. She is perched at her spinning wheel on top of a rainbow, and the wizard falls in love with her. She agrees to come down to earth if he can conjure a boat from her spindle. The wizard makes a mighty effort but fails. Pohjola's daughter laughs at his folly, and the dejected wizard disappears back into the gloom.

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OceanViewRC.com.

Rejected and angry, the old wizard returns to his sleigh and disappears into the Nordic darkness. We just heard Pohjola's Daughter by Jean Sibelius. The New York Philharmonic was conducted by Leonard Bernstein. You may have noticed the sound of the title character's mocking laughter in the music. It has been said that this motif inspired Bernard Herrmann when he scored the shower scene for the film Psycho. Whether that's true or not, it seems at least plausible, don't you think? Jean Sibelius was a fine, fine composer, but what he really wanted to be when he grew up was a violinist. He wrote, quote, "I played my violin for 10 years, practically from morning to night. I hated pen and ink. It was a very painful awakening when I had to admit that I had begun my training for the exacting career of an eminent performer too late." Fortunately for us, Sibelius's deep love of the violin yielded a magnificent concerto. With its beautiful combination of ardent lyricism and virtuosity, it is easy to understand why this piece has remained an audience favorite for well over a century.

0: Zeno Francescatti was the soloist there in the Sibelius Violin Concerto. The New York Philharmonic was conducted by Leonard Bernstein. 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Hello, this is Alec Baldwin, and I hope that you might consider joining this group of supporters today. 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Our Sibelius sojourn will continue shortly with a movement from his incidental music to Pelléas and Mélisande. We'll then close things out with the Symphony No. 2. I'm Alec Baldwin, and you're listening to the New York Philharmonic this week.
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0: Like many composers of his generation, Sibelius was quite taken with Maurice Maeterlinck's 1892 play, Pelléas and Mélisande. In 1905, Sibelius composed overtures to each of the five acts, plus five other musical episodes. He later rearranged the music ever so slightly into a 9-movement suite. We're going to hear the second movement, which is named after the play's heroine, Mélisande. Sir Thomas Beecham conducts the New York Philharmonic.

Recorded at Liederkranz Hall on June 15, 1942, that was the second movement from Pelléas and Mélisande by Jean Sibelius. The New York Philharmonic was conducted by Sir Thomas Beecham. Composed in 1901, the Second Symphony adheres to some 19th-century norms, but it also marks a bold stride forward in terms of its concentrated development and freedom of form. While there are hints of the modernistic elements that would become signatures of his later works, we can also hear the influences of Beethoven and Tchaikovsky. In the case of the latter, this serves as another reminder that Finland was still a property of Imperial Russia at the time. Though the composer vehemently denied it, there have been more than a handful of musicians and scholars who have interpreted a patriotic element in this score. One friend of the composer described the piece as, quote, an expression of Finnish revolt against oppression and our final triumph, unquote. The Second Symphony was given its premiere in Helsingfors on March 8, 1902. The composer conducted that performance, and the work was well received among his countrymen. Response was cooler when Theodore Thomas introduced the symphony to America at one of his Chicago concerts in 1904, and the reaction was cooler still when Joseph Stransky brought it into the New York Philharmonic's repertoire during the 1916-17 season. But the story has a happy ending. The Second Symphony is now one of the composer's most popular works, and probably one of the most often performed symphonies of the 20th century. Here, then, is the Symphony No. 2 in D Major, Opus 43, by Jean Sibelius. Lauren Mazel conducts the New York Philharmonic.

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Symphony No. 2 in D major by Jean Sibelius, Lauren Mazel conducted the New York Philharmonic, bringing this week's All Sibelius broadcast to a close. 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Hello, this is Alec Baldwin, and I hope that you might consider joining this group of supporters today. 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

Niccolo Paganini wrote this piece, Perpetual Motion, for violin. Every inch of it is covered with 16th notes. There's no room to take a breath. Wynton Marsalis didn't let that stop him. He inhaled oxygen through his nose while exhaling through his mouth into the trumpet. It's a special technique called circular breathing, and it's not for the faint of heart. Perpetual breathing, coming up this hour.

A little something sweet and reassuring for Mental Health Month. Julian Velasco performing on tenor sax and pianist Winston Choi, Strength of My Life, from Come As You Are by Stephen Banks. The 19th century composer and guitar virtuoso Justin Holland was also a civil rights activist. He was born free. He used his freedom to help enslaved black people escape through the Underground Railroad. Here is his piece, Etta Gavotte, featuring guitarist Keith Combs.

0: Etta Cavat by Justin Holland. I grew up listening to the beautiful sax playing of Branford Marsalis. He was featured on some 90s albums that I spun constantly. Little did I know, he had a little brother who was conquering the music world in his own way, on his own instrument. Here's Vernon Neal with Rhapsody in Black and a profile of the one and only Wynton Marsalis.
1: Welcome to Your Classical's Rhapsody in Black from APM, where we turn up the voices of black artists in the world of classical music. I'm Vernon Neal.

Wynton Marsalis. When I say that name, the first thing you might think of is jazz icon. And you'd be right. Wynton Marsalis is the artistic director of jazz at Lincoln Center. However, he's also made his mark in the world of classical music.

0: In 1983, trumpeter Wynton Marsalis won Grammy Awards for both jazz and classical recordings. That's pretty amazing. A year later, he repeated that amazing feat. So how did he get to be so versatile and so successful? Well, some of it has to do with his musical start in life. His father was jazz pianist and teacher Ellis Marsalis Jr. So maybe it's not surprising that three of his five brothers are also jazz musicians. Wynton was just 6 years old when he started to study jazz trumpet at home with his father. And later, he studied classical music in school in New Orleans. Although he claims he wasn't serious about music as a kid, he was so talented he won music competitions where the prize was performing concertos with the New Orleans Philharmonic. He was 17 when he studied at the Tanglewood Music Center. He studied at the Juilliard School in New York City, too. He was on a solid path to become a classical trumpeter, but his heart has always been in the world of jazz, where he got to work with legends like Sarah Vaughan and Dizzy Gillespie. He eventually formed his own band and toured the world. Despite his great success in jazz, Wynton never abandoned his dreams of playing classical music. In 1981, he recorded a disc of trumpet concertos by Haydn, Hummel, and Mozart. That's the recording that won him the Classical Grammy in 1983. The original orchestra engaged to play for that first classical recording was in Prague, but the players had little respect for Marsalis, a black American jazz musician. The recording session went badly, so a decision was made to record the disc elsewhere. Despite this unpleasant end to the project, Marsalis graciously met with fans who gathered at the airport as he was leaving. And he even played an impromptu concert and gave short lessons to fans who turned up with instruments. Many of Wynton Marsalis' acclaimed recordings feature his own compositions. He's written music in so many different styles, from concertos to choral music. In 1997, Blood on the Fields, his epic oratorio about slavery and freedom, won the Pulitzer Prize for Music. The sun is gone to shine. In 2019, violinist Nicola Benedetti teamed up with Wynton Marsalis. He composed not one, but two works for her, including a violin concerto which takes you from an introspective spiritual to a raucous hootenanny. When asked why it was so important to work with Marsalis, here's what Nicola Benedetti had to say. "The music affirms a belief I've held since childhood, that when we strip away our concepts of race, religion, or culture, our DNA shows more similarity than difference." Both myself and Wynton always agree on one thing. We're interested in seeking out those commonalities, and his music expresses a desire for coming together and understanding one another. This is Rhapsody in Black from APM. With thanks to technical director Josh Savageau and assistants from Julie Amacher, Andrea Blaine, and Scott Blankenship. You can hear more on yourclassical.org. I'm Vernon Neal.
1: Vernon Neal and Rhapsody in Black. So I have only one question for you. Do you want to hear all the notes? I mean, all the notes? Are you sure? You sure? You really want to hear them? Well, here's Wynton to play them for you.

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1: Moto Perpetuo, Perpetual Motion, by Niccolo Paganini. He wrote that piece for violin. It's funny, you assume violinists have one over wind instruments because you never have to stop moving your arm, moving the bow, while you do have to stop to take a breath, right? Except when you don't. It's a technique called circular breathing. As of course you know, you inhale through the nose while exhaling through the mouth simultaneously. And that Winton, he's pretty good at it. Apparently the one-time Guinness Book record holder was, wait for it, Kenny G. Kenny G sustained an E-flat on saxophone for 45 minutes, 47 seconds. Then he got tired of it. Everybody else had already left the room, including the guy with the stopwatch. I've got some more Winton for you coming up.

The Detroit Symphony Orchestra doing justice to the Blues Symphony by Wynton Marsalis, the Reconstruction Rag. Well, it's pretty hard to define an entire genre of music, but that's just what Scott Joplin did. He had a premonition. Even though he wouldn't be recognized during his lifetime, he said 25 years after his death, people would know his name. And just over 30 years after he died, a book about ragtime dedicated to Joplin was published. Finally gave him the recognition he deserved. He occasionally branched out into other forms, like the waltz. Although you can totally still tell that it's Joplin. Here's Lara Downes and the band performing Bethana.

0: Bethana by Joplin. Rachel Barton Pine tackles Joseph White coming up.
1: 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I'm Rich Tozier, and I hope you can join me. 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

Sacred music has always been a bridge between humans and the divine. The bridge crosses over the somewhat thorny relationship between art and the church. Sometimes the church helped bring great works of art to life. Sometimes great works were created in defiance of the church. Sometimes the bridge itself is shaky. Humankind is capable of great good and great harm. But music does more good than harm. This piece is inspired by the beauty of Roman church windows. Songs in Stained Glass, coming up this hour. The viola da gamba, as of course you know, is one of the only fretted stringed instruments played with the bow. It's often big enough that it's played against the leg, which is what da gamba means. Here's a piece for viola da gamba, performed by the Guildhall Strings.

Hi, I'm Jake Armerding. So nice to listen to music with you. Isn't it great? The composer Ferruccio Dante Michelangiolo Benvenuto Busoni. How awesome of a name is that? He wrote this Fantasia after J.S. Bach in 1909, after his father's death. Here is Sarah Davis Buechner to perform it for you.

The Fantasia after J.S. Bach by Ferruccio Dante Michelangiolo Benvenuto Busoni, written for his father. Songs in Stained Glass, coming up next.

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1: You might have very good reasons for not being too sure about the church, but you probably don't have a problem with beauty. I think that's how Ottorino Respighi felt when he wrote this piece called Church Windows.

0: Jesus Lopez Cobos, conducting the Cincinnati Symphony Orchestra, Church Windows by Odorini Respighi. Those are some big, bright church windows there at the end. It's the Arc Ensemble coming up next.
1: 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You'll hear arrangements of folk tunes and spirituals by Benjamin Britten and Stephen Andrew Taylor, and tenor Paul Appleby performs Dear Theo, a group of songs on letters from artist Vincent van Gogh to his beloved brother. I'm Sarah Tuttle, inviting you to join me for Songbook, Saturday at 11 on Maine Public Classical.
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0: I'm guessing you've not heard of Alberto Hemsi. He's one of those hidden gems who rarely composed outside the mainstream, so most folks had no clue who he was until about 2004. That was when his widow donated his entire compositional archive to the European Institute of Jewish Music in Paris. Here are his three ancient airs, performed by the Arc Ensemble.

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You've probably been in love with a person, but have you ever been in love with a building? Manuel de Falla couldn't get enough of a gorgeous Spanish palace and monument from the 1200s called the Alhambra. He was in love with its geometric design, the architecture, everything about it. He was just captivated. I think if they would have let him live in a tent right next to it, he would have. But they didn't. It was an international monument. So he wrote this music for it instead. A trip to the Alhambra, coming up this hour. The Aura Singers is a British vocal ensemble. They note that in their first 6 years, their music has been broadcast to every continent, including Antarctica. I think choral music, good choral music, is probably all I'd listen to if I got to go to Antarctica.

I was lucky enough to see the Alhambra Castle in Granada, Spain, back in my 20s. I'll never forget it. It's just amazingly intricate. I remember reading in the on-site brochure, some of the workers, the builders, never lived to see its completion, but they still worked on it their whole lives. It kind of reminds me of artists who work their whole lives on their art and never see it find an audience, but they keep working anyway. Here's one from Francisco Tárrega that celebrates it. It's Memories of the Alhambra.

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But if you were going to link another one, it would be Manuel de Falla and the Alhambra, this gorgeous piece of architecture from the 1200s. Built in Granada, Spain. De Falla was in love with the geometric design, everything about it. He just loved it to pieces. He would have lived in a tent next door if he could have, but they wouldn't let him. It was an international monument. Here's his piece, Nights in the Gardens of Spain. The first of those gardens being the jasmine-scented ones that surround the Alhambra.

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0: Pianist Jean-Ephlem Bavouzet, performing with the BBC Philharmonic Orchestra, Nights in the Gardens of Spain, by Manuel de Falla. The Mythic Gardens of Howard Shore, coming up next.
1: 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You'll hear arrangements of folk tunes and spirituals by Benjamin Britten and Stephen Andrew Taylor, and tenor Paul Appleby performs Dear Theo, a group of songs on letters from artist Vincent van Gogh to his beloved brother. I'm Sarah Tuttle, inviting you to join me for Songbook, Saturday at 11 on Main Public Classical.
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Spanish guitar music carries a colorful history. From the sun-drenched plazas in Spain to the vibrant folk and dance traditions of South America. Manuel Ponce was a composer who stood in the aura of the convergence of these ideas. He became one of the most influential figures in 20th century Mexican music, and ultimately, an influence on the entire classical guitar repertoire. His sonatina for guitar is a gem in his legacy. It's woven with the folk sounds that shaped him. It's coming up later this hour. I'm Melanie Renata. I'm so glad you're here. This is Music Through the Night.

It's been said that slow and steady often wins the race, but Dvorak proved that sometimes a quick hustle is just as good. He wrote his Serenade for Winds in just 2 weeks. The first movement, just a single day. Composed quickly, but not carelessly. Here it's performed for you by the London Philharmonic.

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0: A mess of horns, clarinets, and oboes, with one strong bassoon sort of guiding the way. The London Philharmonic performing, Christopher Hogwood conducting, Dvorak's Serenade for Winds in D minor. Now the winds will give way to one lone guitar in just a moment, a Melanie Renata. This is Music Through the Night.
1: 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I'm Rich Tozier, and I hope you can join me. 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
0: Mexican composer Manuel Ponce spent his life elevating the musical soul of his homeland, and the guitar for him was the perfect vessel. Here's his guitar sonatina.

Grammy-nominated guitarist Manuel Borrego with a colorful work by composer Manuel Ponce, his guitar sonatina. 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I'm Melanie Renata, and this may be music through the night. Doesn't mean you can't have bright works like this. Haydn String Quartet No. 3 in E-flat major.

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Have you seen the moon? It's waning. A gibbous moving toward its last quarter. Tradition says it's the lunar phase for gratitude. Moving towards letting go of what no longer serves you. A quiet, contemplative moment. And the music of minimalism was made for exactly this moment. Because long before orchestras filled concert halls with grand sweeping sound, there was simplicity. Chanting monks, silence between notes, the very roots of classical music. That stillness is found in this work, and it's just ahead. I'm Melanie Renata. This is Music Through the Night. You never know unless you ask. It's a common saying and really a common sense idea, but it's hard to ask for what you want. In the 1950s, a horn player had a spontaneous run-in with composer Reinhold Glier, and this hornist took a shot and said to Glier, "Hey, you should consider writing a horn concerto." And you know what? Not long after that, Glier did just that. That work is performed for you here by hornist Marie-Louise Neunecker and the Bamberg Symphony.

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0: As you settle a little deeper into the dark of the night under the glow of a waning moon, you find yourself in a transitory lunar time, one that invites you to acknowledge what you're grateful for and just let go of what is no longer serving you. A mental metamorphosis of sorts. This work by Philip Glass is perfect for such a moment. It's called Metamorphosis 2.

quite possibly Reinhold Gleier's best known work, his horn concerto in B-flat major. Hornist Marie-Louise Neunecker, uplifted there by the Bamberg Symphony. I'm Melanie Renata, and at this hour of the day, the atmosphere seems to invite you to seek out the beauty in stillness, in simplicity.

Welcome back to Earth after that meditative work by Philip Glass. Angel Dubois conducting La Pietà and performing the violin solo alongside them. I'm Melanie Renata, so glad to have you with me for some music through the night. As you find some steady ground tonight, you find yourself now at the ballet, the Royal Liverpool Philharmonic, here with excerpts from a historic ballet, a classic, Tchaikovsky's Swan Lake.

0: German and Russian folk tales melded together by Tchaikovsky turned into a dance. Excerpts there from Tchaikovsky's iconic Swan Lake Ballet, the Royal Liverpool Philharmonic performing, Vasily Petrenko at the podium.
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Have you ever heard of a get-along shirt? Apparently, a parenting tactic where two dueling children are basically bound together, put into a shared, oversized t-shirt until they can get along. Well, this double keyboard concerto by Bach may have been his musical version of a get-along shirt. A harmonic piece he wrote for his two sons to play together, perhaps as a way to force some harmony upon them. It's on the way. I'm Melanie Renata. You're listening to Music Through the Night.

Speaking of harmony, it is truly interesting that a piece of music like this next work, one called Flight, can soar like it does, yet feel so grounding. It's from the debut album of contemporary composer and pianist Rachel Portman, released exactly 6 years ago today. Jess Gillum, echoing through the night with her soprano sax, joined here by organist Anna Lapwood.

At one point, you may have heard that piece performed as a piano and violin duet, but my goodness, that was something else. Organist Anna Lapwood and Jess Gillum with the soprano sax for Flight from Rachel Portman. I'm Melanie Renata. This is Music Through the Night. And things really take off and soar here. The energy just picks up. It's Paganini's Terzetto in D, performed by the Mozart String Trio and guitarist Anthea Gifford.

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OceanViewRC.com.

0: guitarist Anthea Gifford, just having some fun with the Mozart String Trio for Paganini's Terzetto in D Major. I'm Melanie Renata, breaking out some Shakespeare for you in just a minute. This is Music Through the Night.
1: 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You'll hear arrangements of folk tunes and spirituals by Benjamin Britten and Stephen Andrew Taylor, and tenor Paul Appleby performs Dear Theo, a group of songs on letters from artist Vincent van Gogh to his beloved brother. I'm Sarah Tuttle, inviting you to join me for Songbook, Saturday at 11 on Maine Public Classical.
2: I'm Deborah Lou Harder for The Met. 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Erin Morley stars as Marie, the girl raised by a regiment of soldiers, opposite Lawrence Brownlee as the love-struck Tonio. They're joined by Susan Graham and Peter Kallmann, conducted by Giacomo Sagrapanti. The Daughter of the Regiment, Saturday on the Robert K. Johnson Foundation Metropolitan Opera International Radio Network.
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0: Ulster Orchestra greets you lyrically here with a work by John Knowles Payne, one that picks up steam pretty quickly. It's a 10-minute Shakespearean adventure, the overture to Shakespeare's As You Like It.

Shakespeare is arguably the most important literary inspiration for composers. There's more than 275 Shakespearean operas. That was the overture for just one of them. The overture to Shakespeare's As You Like It by John Knowles Payne, the Ulster Orchestra performing. I'm Melanie Renata. You're listening to Music Through the Night. And it's believed that this work is the only truly original harpsichord concerto by J.S. Bach, and not a transcription of an earlier piece. It's his double keyboard concerto in C major. Here's the Anderson and Rowe Piano Duo.

0: Music crafted to create harmony in more ways than one. J.S. Bach wrote it for his two sons to play together, maybe to help them get along. His double keyboard concerto in C major, performed for you there by the Anderson and Rowe Piano Duo.
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0: It was only after he married his piano teacher's daughter that Robert Schumann dipped his toes in other genres outside of piano music. Perhaps due to twitterpation, as a newlywed, he wrote his first two symphonies. This one he sketched in just 4 days. Seasonal inspiration, emotional inspiration. A vibrant and love-filled piece. He gave it working titles like Merry Playmates, Spring in Full Bloom, finally landing on just Spring. And my friend, it sure is. This work is on the way. I'm Melanie Renata, and this is Music Through the Night. Before anything else this hour, you first find yourself musically in the world's longest continental mountain range. With more than 84 million people living throughout the Andes, just imagine all the culture and history that flows from the slopes into the valleys. Peruvian composer Celso Garrido-Leca, he turned all of that into music with this, his Andean folk dances.

0: The Norwegian Radio Orchestra, sharing some folk flavor, flashing through that work by Celso Garrido Leica, his Andean folk dances. I'm Melanie Renata with flashes of love and sunshine on the horizon. This is Music Through the Night.
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0: Tartini went through so many versions of himself before he found his passion. 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Here's his trumpet concerto.

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Trumpeter Alison Balsam with the Scottish Ensemble, Dartini's Trumpet Concerto. 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Hey there, I'm Melanie Renata. And when writing this symphony, Robert Schumann was clearly Twitter-pated. He was a newlywed, composing during the depths of winter, feeling love and dreaming of spring. He crafted and named his first symphony, Spring. It's performed for you here by the Royal Concertgebouw.

0: Written in a real rush of inspiration, Schumann's first symphony in B-flat major, the Royal Concertgebouw performing, Bernhard Haitink at the podium.
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Well, welcome to a new day. Sounds of an early morning. This flute concerto by Vivaldi may call to mind the sounds that greet you right around dawn. Sometimes birdsong begins a little bit too early. Sometimes it's a welcome treat. This is a treat for sure. It's known as the goldfinch. It flutters into this next hour in mere moments. I'm Melanie Renata. I am just so glad that you're here. Thank you for sharing some time and space. Please stay with me.

pianist Miriam Barbo-Cohen offering up a dreamy moment for you as you greet your Friday morning, a barcarolle from Mel Boni. I'm Melanie Renata. Thank you for being with me this morning. This hour of music will greet you slowly. Sounds of birds to ease you into your day, and then the energy really picks up. Here's a flutter. Emmanuel Pau, twittering with the flute alongside the Australian Chamber Orchestra. It's Vivaldi's third flute concerto in D major, known as The Goldfinch.

Crafted in the image of a sweet little goldfinch. Vivaldi's third flute concerto in D major. Flutist Emmanuel Pau performing with the Australian Chamber Orchestra, Richard Tognetti at the podium. I'm Melanie Renata, just so glad and grateful to be here with you this morning. Within the span of these next 9 minutes, you're going to get the opportunity to just breathe and be. This is Alleluia by Eric Whitaker.

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Eric Whitaker, conducting the Eric Whitaker Singers for Alleluia by Eric Whitaker, giving you a glorious welcome to your day. I'm Melanie Vernata with a gentle yet uplifting serenade coming up for you in just a minute.

Robert Fuchs might not be a big name today, but he was once called a composer of perfect pieces by Johannes Brahms. And Brahms did not hand out compliments all willy-nilly. Here's one of those perfect pieces, the Second Symphony in C major from Fuchs, performed here by the Cologne Chamber Orchestra.

0: Robert Fuchs taught some of the biggest names in music, like Mahler, Sibelius, and Korngold, yet his own music is still a bit of a hidden gem. So there you go, a little early morning breakfast treat, the second serenade from Fuchs, Christian Ludwig conducting the Cologne Chamber Orchestra. I'm Melanie Renata, and the pace picks up with some Spanish flair in just a minute.
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4: 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I'm Rich Tozier, and I hope you can join me. 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
0: This music will probably sound familiar, like Bizet's Carmen Fantasy, but it is not the OG. It's a fantasy on the fantasy. One of Pablo de Sarasate's best-known works, it's his Carmen Fantasy. Here's violinist Hilary Hahn and the Frankfurt Radio Symphony.

0: You see why that's always a hit at violin competitions? Pablo de Sarasate's Carmen Fantasy.
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2: Good morning, TGIF. It's 6 o'clock, Friday, May 8th. Welcome to Daybreak. I'm Gail Parmalee here until 10 o'clock. Emily Duncan Wilson returns then with the Midday Mix. And of course, Friday means Toby's here this afternoon with another edition of Down Memory Lane. Musically, I've got some Mozart ready to go, something from Beethoven on the way, William Boyce right after the news, and right around 7 o'clock, another edition of Breakfast with Bach, working through the Goldberg variations with Long Long this week. Mostly sunny this morning, afternoon clouds, scattered showers, 48 to 60, clear overnight tonight, some frost possible in sheltered spots inland, 31 to 40, coldest in the north and western highlands. Morning sun tomorrow, afternoon clouds and showers push in from the south, 48 to 63. It looks like we're going to have some rain in the morning on Sunday, tapering to showers in the afternoon, 53 to 65. 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
3: Live from NPR News in Washington, I'm Korva Coleman. The U.S. military says it intercepted Iranian attacks on three U.S. Navy ships in the Strait of Hormuz yesterday. It also targeted sites responsible for attacking U.S. forces. Iranian state media say the country exchanged fire on an island in the strait. President Trump says the ceasefire is still holding, and he insists Iran wants a peace deal.
4: No, the talks are going very well, but they have to understand if it doesn't get signed, they're going to have a lot of pain. They want to sign it. I will tell you. They want to sign it a lot more than I do.
3: Trump wants any deal to include free passage through the strait. But data shipping firm Lloyd's List Intelligence says Iran has set up a new government agency to collect tolls and decide whether ships can even transit the strait. The government is poised to take the temperature of the U.S. job market. Hiring has been uneven in recent months, but NPR's Scott Horsley reports forecasters expect today's report from the Labor Department to show some moderation.
5: Economists think employers added somewhere between 50 and 75,000 jobs in April. That would be a slowdown compared to March's hiring rate, but it would be better than the average over the last 10 months. Economist Sarah House of Wells Fargo will also be watching what happened to wages during the month. Wage gains have been cooling off just as inflation and gas prices are heating up.
6: In terms of your real wages, that's basically getting wiped out by inflation right now.
5: Economists are also keeping an eye on the size of the workforce. It shrunk since this time last year as a result of the crackdown on immigration and baby boomer retirements. Scott Horsley, NPR News, Washington.
3: The Southern Poverty Law Center is pleading not guilty to federal criminal charges. NPR's Debbie Elliott reports the Alabama-based civil rights organization was arraigned yesterday.
7: The Southern Poverty Law Center's interim CEO, Brian Fair, entered the not guilty plea to charges including wire fraud, bank fraud, and conspiracy to commit money laundering. At issue is its work tracking hate groups. The U.S. Justice Department accuses the SPLC of fraudulently using some $3 million in donations to secretly pay informants in right-wing extremist groups, including the Ku Klux Klan. Fair says the allegations are politically motivated and provably wrong, and that information gathered from informants was used to dismantle hate groups. Acting U.S. Attorney Kevin Davidson says there's nothing vindictive about the prosecution. Debbie Elliott, NPR News, Montgomery.
3: The National Weather Service says three tornadoes hit southern Mississippi late Wednesday night. Authorities say 17 people were injured, but there were no fatalities. There was a lot of damage. That includes hundreds of homes, wrecked power lines, and downed trees. This is NPR.
8: With this Maine news, I'm Patty White. Several Republican candidates for Maine governor are focusing their attacks on presumed frontrunner Bobby Charles. An attorney and lobbyist, Charles is using bombastic rhetoric and an aggressive social media presence to try to stand out in the crowded field of seven candidates. But as Steve Missler reports, Charles has skipped two debates this week, including one hosted by WMTW.
9: That prompted former Republican State Senator Garrett Mason and others to criticize his absence.
10: Do you guys wonder where Bobby is on all of these things?
11: Just curious.
10: Yeah. I don't know. You know, it's hard to know.
12: We can tell you he is not here with us this evening to answer those questions.
10: Wish he was here to answer some questions, but I think he might be in bed.
9: Charles responded to the attacks in a Facebook post, describing the comments as, quote, absurd lies from establishment insiders. He plans to participate in a debate next week. For Maine Public Radio News, I'm Steve Missler.
8: Maine Health says it will open the state's first clinical research unit next year. Based at Maine Medical Center in Biddeford, the unit will perform clinical trials on therapies for cancer, cardiovascular and infectious diseases, and behavioral health. Jessica Scherto, vice president for research at Maine Health, says the unit will allow them to do early-stage clinical trials for Mainers who have exhausted treatment options.
13: There are so many benefits that I can see, but I think the biggest is access to trials and new discoveries, new treatments that Mainers haven't had in the past.
8: The clinical research unit is funded by a $2 million grant from the Maine Technology Institute. Maine Health expects it will be up and running next spring. That's this morning's Maine News. For Maine Public Classical, I'm Patty White. It's 6 minutes past the hour.
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Christopher Hogwood leading the Academy of Ancient Music, and that performance, William Boyce's Symphony No. 2 on Maine Public Classical's Daybreak. The Maine Organic Farmers and Gardeners Association will be hosting an online question and answer session next Wednesday for fruit tree enthusiasts. Orchard manager C.J. Walk will be on hand to answer questions about varieties, pest management, and soil health. Berry growers are also welcome to join the conversation. The free informal session runs from 6 to 7 p.m. and is open to backyard growers of all experience levels. If you'd like more information on that, do visit the community calendar page at mainepublic.org. Here's Orly Shaham with Mozart's Piano Sonata in B-flat major.

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Mozart's Piano Sonata in B-flat Major, number 13. That was Orly Shaham on Maine Public Classical. Good morning. Welcome to Daybreak. I'm Gail Parmelee. We will hear from Orly again, along with her brother Gil, right around 8:40, performing some Dvorak this morning. 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Looks like we've got some sun this morning. Clouds moving in this afternoon, perhaps some scattered showers. 48 to 60. Clearing overnight tonight, frost possible in sheltered spots inland, 31 to 40, coldest in the north and western highlands. Morning sun tomorrow, afternoon cloud, showers push in from the south, 48 to 63, rain likely in the morning on Sunday, tapering to showers in the afternoon, 53 to 65. Here is harpist Margot Dilmagani.

Margo Dilmagani performing a sonata by Peschetti on Maine Public Classical's Daybreak. Well, superstar pianist Long Long is publicly urging Boston Symphony Orchestra leaders to keep conductor Andras Nelsons on the job. The orchestra, of course, decided not to renew Nelson's contract beyond 2027. And in a Facebook post, Long Long called performing with them magical, pleading, please find a way to keep Andras longer. He joins a growing international chorus of support, including Sir Simon Rattle and several major orchestras worldwide. We're going to hear from Long Long on Breakfast with Bach right around 7 o'clock, but here's the BSO now with Beethoven's Egmont Overture.

0: The late Seiji Ozawa conducting the Boston Symphony Orchestra in that performance of Beethoven's Egmont Overture on Maine Public Classical. Good morning. Welcome to Daybreak. I'm Gail Parmelee. Thank you so much for being here. Breakfast with Bach is next. More selections from the Goldberg Variations performed by Long Long. And this Sunday, of course, is Mother's Day, and a record-breaking Mother's Day is expected this year, according to the National Retail Federation, that says Americans will spend roughly $38 billion honoring mom. That's about $284 per person. If the projection holds, it'll top the previous record set in 2023. Experts say Mother's Day spending trends tends to hold up even during tough economic times because people want to make sure mom feels appreciated.
1: This week on Songbook, we'll spend some time in sunny Spain in melodies by Manuel de Falla, Enrique Granados, and Federico García Lorca. You'll hear arrangements of folk tunes and spirituals by Benjamin Britten and Stephen Andrew Taylor, and tenor Paul Appleby performs Dear Theo, a group of songs on letters from artist Vincent van Gogh to his beloved brother. I'm Sarah Tuttle, inviting you to join me for Songbook, Saturday at 11 on Maine Public Classical.
0: Mostly sunny this morning, some afternoon clouds and scattered showers possible, 48 to 60. 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

The Goldberg Variations number 12, 13, and 14, performed there by Long Long on Maine Public Classical's Daybreak. Breakfast with Bach returns right around this time on Monday, and we will continue our journey through the Goldbergs with Long Long. Right now, an early symphony by Haydn, his 22nd

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Good morning. I'm Gail Parmelee. Hope Friday is treating you well so far. Maine Public's News and Brews Trivia Night is coming up. 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Just head to the community section. Mostly sunny this morning. Clouds this afternoon, perhaps a scattered shower or two. 48 to 60. Clear overnight tonight. Frost in sheltered spots inland. 31 to 40. Coldest in the north and western highlands. Morning sun tomorrow. Afternoon clouds and showers push in from the south. 48 to 63. Rain likely Sunday morning, tapering to showers in the afternoon. 53 to 65. Here's Mitsuko Uchida with Schubert's Piano Piece No. 2.

Kunitsko Uchida performing Schubert's piano piece number 2 on Maine Public Classical's Daybreak. Speaking of piano, the Seoul Philharmonic Orchestra says pianist Alice Sarah Ott, who you hear from often on Maine Public Classical, withdrew from recent concerts following a minor operation. Ott, who announced 7 years ago that she has multiple sclerosis, is expected to recover. The Seoul Philharmonic wishes her a speedy recovery. The orchestra of the Bastille now with some Bizet.

0: Georges Bizet's L'Arlésienne Suite No. 2, that was the Orchestra of the Bastille on Maine Public Classical. Good morning, I'm Gail Parmalee. Welcome to Daybreak on this Friday. Musically, I've got selections all ready to go from Dora Bright, something from Puccini, Dvorak, and more next hour. 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Well, not only is it Friday, today is National Coconut Cream Pie Day, and there's never been a better excuse to indulge. The holiday traces its roots all the way back to 1895, when Philadelphia flour miller Franklin Baker received coconuts from Cuba as payment for a debt. He turned that into a shredded coconut business, and recipes for coconut cream pie soon followed.
1: Hola, I am composer Elvio Barilari, your host for Fiesta. On our next program, we will feature Baroque music from Spain in the Indies. Gorgeous music from both sides of the Atlantic. Next on Fiesta.
0: And that's coming up tomorrow evening at 6. Mostly sunny this morning, clouds this afternoon, perhaps a scattered shower, 48 to 60. 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

Troubled Water from American composer Margaret Bonds. That was Jenny Slotcheber at the keyboard here on Maine Public Classical's Daybreak. I have a sonata for you now by Leonardo.

Pizzeria Armonica performing a sonata by Isabella Leonardo on Maine Public Classical's Daybreak. Coming up on State of the Art, Portland, Maine artist Catherine Watson. 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

almost 9 minutes of relaxation for you this morning. We started off with Alexander Kopylov's Heavenly Light, performed by the Robert Shaw Chamber Singers. And we just heard a nocturne by Chopin, performed by pianist John O'Connor. Here is a sinfonietta by Morand.

0: The Northern Symphonia of England performing a Sinfonietta by Ernest John Moran on Maine Public Classical. I'm Gail Parmelee. I'll see you Monday morning at 6. Emily Duncan Wilson's next. She's got some Hail Stork ready to go. Also George Walker and Florence Price. And you'll tend to the garden right around 11 o'clock on Nature Notes. Have a great weekend.
1: 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I'm Rich Tozier, and I hope you can join me Friday evening at 8 on Maine Public Classical. We'll hear from Maine greats like Don Doan, Brad Terry, Steve Grover, Diane Linscott, and many others.
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A pretty grand way to start this Friday morning. That was Adolphus Hill Stork's Fanfare on Amazing Grace. That piece was written in 2004, originally for the organ, and it was meant to be sort of a modern take on a Bach chorale prelude in which a hymn is embedded within a more elaborate accompaniment. We heard Joanne Folletta conducting the Virginia Symphony Orchestra. And we'll hear a little bit more from Joanne Folletta in just about 20 minutes. So be sure to stay with us here on the Midday Mix. It's just about 10:04 on this Friday morning. You are listening to Maine Public Classical. I'm your host, Emily Duncan Wilson, here with you until 2 p.m. today. Madeline Dring's trio for oboe, bassoon, and keyboard is next. We'll hear oboist Nicholas Daniel, bassoonist Amy Harmon, and pianist Antonio Ayer-Bazal in performance.

A trio by the 20th century English composer Madeleine Dring. She's a composer, a pianist, soprano, and a mime. We heard oboist Nicholas Daniel, bassoonist Amy Harmon, and pianist Antonio Ayarzabal in performance. 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We'll return to a piece conducted by the amazing American composer Joanne Folletta. He or she conducts the Buffalo Philharmonic in their performance of George Walker's Lyric for Strings Lament. And this work was dedicated to his late grandmother, Melvina King, who was a formerly enslaved person.

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George Walker's Lyric for Strings. Joanne Folletta conducted the Buffalo Philharmonic. We'll turn to another Black American composer now who overlapped slightly with Walker. Here's Florence Price's Piano Quintet in A minor.

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And we're getting close to 11 o'clock, which means it's time for Nature Notes, where we celebrate the natural world through music. Nature Notes is made possible by contributing listeners, along with the Nature Conservancy in Maine, advancing conservation that is rooted in care, guided by science, and achieved through trusting partnerships. nature.org/Maine. And today on Nature Notes, it's a favorite around here and a personal favorite of mine, but it's the right time of the year, so why not relish in it, especially as we look forward to broadcasting live from Broadturn Farm this Sunday. Here's Amy Beach's From Grandmother's Garden. Joanne Polk is the performer.

each movement musically painting a different flower. That was From Grandmother's Garden. They're performed by Joanne Polk, by the amazing New England composer Amy Beach. Handel's Occasional Suite is labeled as an oratorio, but it doesn't have any apparent story or dramatic elements to it. It was meant to be a patriotic rallying piece amidst tumult in the English government. Trevor Pinnock leads the English concert.

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Maine Public is a media sponsor of the Public Theater's production of Grandma Gatewood Took a Walk. In 1955, at the age of 67, Grandma Gatewood told her children that she was going for a walk and set out to walk the Appalachian Trail. The play is a true and inspiring story of adventure and resiliency of the human spirit. The performances are happening now through April 17th up in Lewiston, and Maine Public members are eligible for 15% off tickets. For complete details, please visit mainepublic.org and click on Community. We'll hear two of the amazingly talented Connie Mason siblings next. It's cellist Sheku and pianist Isita performing The Muse by Rachmaninoff.

Rachmaninoff's The Muse, there performed by sibling duo Sheku and Isita Kanemason. A flute concerto by Mozart will bring us to noon.

0: Jacques Zoon was the flute soloist with Boston Baroque. Martin Perlman conducted Mozart's Flute Concerto No. 1 in G major. 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

The ending of that one always goes on just slightly longer than I think it's going to. That was the Triumphal March from Verdi's Grand Opera from 1871, Aida. Eric Kunzel led the Cincinnati Pops. It's now just about 12:07 on this Friday afternoon. Congratulations. It is 7 minutes into Friday afternoon. You've made it. You're listening to the Midday Mix here on Maine Public Classical, and I'm your host, Emily Duncan Wilson. We're going to have two lyric pieces and then eight melodic etudes. But first, here's the Gothenburg Symphony Orchestra performing two lyric pieces by Edvard Grieg.

Naimi Järvi conducted the Gothenburg Symphony Orchestra performing Edvard Grieg's two lyric pieces. 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It is Friday, which means that this afternoon at 2, we join Toby as he takes us down memory lane with all the hits, the almost hits, and a few misses as recorded by Billboard throughout the decades. And tonight, it's Friday, which means it is jazz night. Here on Maine Public Classical, we've got Afterglow at 5, The Jazz Flower at 6, Jazz Tonight with Rich Tozier at 8, and then we'll take you, you know, if you're still around tonight, NPR's Jazz Night in America starts at 10, and we'll take you into tomorrow with Jazz After Hours. You can find that complete schedule if looking at all of those times makes more sense than listening at mainepublic.org. In 19th century salon culture, the piano was extremely popular. It was also a way for girls and women to access musical training, as they were expected to entertain for their husbands and while company was over. We'll hear 8 melodic etudes by one of these female pianists and composers, Virginie Morel. And they're not really etudes, you know, as a piece that a student would study, but they were written for salon playing. She dedicated them to the formidable Louise Ferenc. We'll hear Marie Vermeulen perform.

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Marie Vermeulen performing Virginie Morel's 8 Melodic Etudes here on Maine Public Classical. Vivaldi's Violin Concerto in D major will bring us to 1 o'clock.

0: Nicola Benedetti was the violin soloist with her own Benedetti Baroque Orchestra, performing Vivaldi's Violin Concerto in D major. 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
1: 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You'll hear arrangements of folk tunes and spirituals by Benjamin Britten and Stephen Andrew Taylor, and tenor Paul Appleby performs Dear Theo, a group of songs on letters from artist Vincent van Gogh to his beloved brother. 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
2: I'm Deborah Lou Harder for The Met. Tune in for a dazzling performance from last fall, Donizetti's La Fille du Régiment. Erin Morley stars as Marie, the girl raised by a regiment of soldiers, opposite Lawrence Brownlee as the love-struck Tonio. They're joined by Susan Graham and Peter Kallmann, conducted by Giacomo Sagrapanti. The Daughter of the Regiment, Saturday on the Robert K. Johnson Foundation Metropolitan Opera International Radio Network.
0: 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I'm the host of the Midday Mix, Emily Duncan Wilson, here with you for one more hour before Toby comes on with Down Memory Lane. I've got some variations on a theme of Fernando Sor by Miguel Llobet Solés. Guitarist Rafael Foyatre performs.

Guitarist Rafael Foyatre performing Variations on a Theme by Sor, Fernando Sor, by Miguel Llobe Solez. It's now about 1:08 on this Friday afternoon. Congratulations, you've made it to Friday afternoon. Thank you so much for making the main public classical and the midday mix a part of your Friday celebrations, if you're celebrating or if you're just winding down. Either way, thank you for joining me. I'm your host, Emily Duncan Wilson. We'll hear Gimignani's Concerto Grosso No. 12 in D minor next.

Martin Perlman conducting Boston Baroque in their performance of Francesco Gimignani's Concerto Grosso No. 12 in D minor. It's just about 1:19 on this Friday afternoon. 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Tune in for our book club discussion featuring host Bill Nemitz and author Ron Currie on Tuesday, May 19th. For all of those details, visit mainepublic.org/bookclub. Marcus L.A. Garrett is a professor of choral studies at the University of North Texas and is a contemporary Black American composer. We'll hear his piece, My Heart Be Brave, here performed by London Voices with Shivani Rattan conducting.

My Heart, Be Brave by Marcus L.A. Garrett. Shivani Rattan led the London Voices in that performance. Our last piece together today before I hand things over to Toby with Down Memory Lane is Robert Schumann's Symphony No. 3, nicknamed Rhenish, as of or relating to the Rhine River or its surrounding regions. David Zinman conducts the Baltimore Symphony Orchestra.

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0: The Baltimore Symphony Orchestra performing Robert Schumann's Third Symphony. David Zinman conducted.
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4: 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I'm Rich Tozier, and I hope you can join me. 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
0: Lots of exciting stuff coming up this afternoon. Toby is coming up in just about a minute at 2 with Down Memory Lane. You've been listening to The Midday Mix. I'm your host, Emily Duncan Wilson, and I'm wishing you a dry and happy weekend. 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Toby is coming up in just a few moments with Down Memory Lane. I hope you have a great rest of your Friday afternoon.

Benny's done his thing, and it's now time for me to do my thing, which, of course, is to try and entertain you for 3 hours with a lot of what they call moldy oldies. And in some cases, they have been moldy and have been cleaned up for our use to try and revive some memories for you musically. We're going to travel from 1916 to 1966, and we're going to listen to music which became popular in weeks containing the 8th of May for those years involved. And, of course, some of the years will end in one in the early times, as we certainly have more records from the more modern times than we have collected from the way, way back. And way, way back is where we start in 1916. And if you do your arithmetic, this means these couple of records were first hits 110 years ago this week. So I'm glad somebody figured out what was popular and what wasn't. We'll begin with a very appropriate title for this program, a very nice old tune that I think some of you may be able to sing along with, a song called Memories, and it is sung on this disc, which says the singer is Harry McClaskey. Well, that was just one of the pseudonyms that Henry Burr used to make records. And, of course, Henry Burr was the big tenor of the times. So let's have him stir your wish for memories 110 years ago this week.

And you also heard The Sands of Time in the grooves of that old Columbia record as we got underway with Memories, as sung by what the label tells us, Harry McClaskey, in reality, Henry Burr. We're going to have another pseudonym system here for our other newcomer this weekending, May the 13th, 1916. The record says it's going to be sung by Alice Green, and that's just a pseudonym for a lady named Olive Klein in reality. And Olive made a lot of records under her own name, but I don't know what the reasoning was for changing her name. So it wasn't that the performances were so bad they didn't want to own up to it, but they all gave it the best in front of the recording horn. So what Alice Green, or Olive Klein in reality, is going to give us as a hit 110 years ago this week is a tune out of Victor Herbert's current show called Mademoiselle Modiste. And so from that show by Victor Herbert, Olive Klein, or Alice Green, if you will sing Kiss Me Again after I change the record.

Okay, that was Alice Green and Reality, Olive Klein with Kiss Me Again out of the Herbert Show, Mademoiselle Modiste. And that's our visit to the week ending May the 13th, 1916 for this week. We're now going to move on 5 years to the week ending May the 14th, 1921. And we'll do some foxtrotting with Paul Whiteman and his orchestra as he gives us a medley foxtrot on the tune Do You Ever Think of Me as I change the record.

Paul Whiteman and his orchestra there, Do You Ever Think of Me? That's new this week ending May the 14th, 1921. And we're going to have one more selection. This on a 12-inch Victor, meaning that the performance will last almost 5 minutes that they could get on a side of a 12-inch disc. And this features the All-Star Trio, a group that was made up of a piano, an alto sax, and a xylophone. And here they are performing with an orchestra with this medley foxtrot based on a tune called Moonbeams. So let's hear it after our usual pause.

Okay, we had the all-star trio there with orchestra behind them and Moonbeams. We're now going to move into the electrical era of recording as we go on 5 years to the week ending May the 8th, 1926. And we're going to run across Henry Burr again after his performance as Harry McClaskey in 1916. In 1926, he, of course, was using his own name. Henry Burr was very prolific with hits. He had over 100 hit records under his own name before his death in 1941. And he also was part of quartets like the Peerless Quartet, so the voice of Henry Burr was very forefront in these early days of flat disc recording. Okay, we're in the week ending May the 8th, 1926 now, and I think we all know this very familiar Irving Berlin composition, which became a hit for Henry here before a microphone. And you'll enjoy in a moment Henry Burr singing Always.

And that was Henry Burr with Always. Our other newcomer this week, ending May the 8th, 1926, gives us a hit record from Paul Whiteman and his orchestra. Now here, electrically recorded, as he had a Gershwin tune for us out of the Gershwin show Tiptoes in 1926. We have this hit for Paul Whiteman and his orchestra called That Certain Feeling.

Oh, what a little electricity can do in the recording industry there. Paul Whiteman and his orchestra with That Certain Feeling from the week ending May the 8th, 1926. The Maine Public Book Club connects readers across Maine, and we invite you to join us. Our next reading selection is The Savage Noble Death of Babs Dione, with sharp wit and profound empathy. Award-winning author Ron Curry delivers

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1: 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Okay, let's check the weather for tonight. A few clouds. Lows will be in the 30s. Tomorrow, partly sunny, thicker clouds with showers in the south and central portions. The highs ranging tomorrow 54 to 61. For tomorrow night, cloudy with isolated showers in the south. Lows in the 40s. And for Sunday, partly sunny, spotty showers mainly in the north and mountains, with the highs 57 to 63 in the north and mountains, 64 to 72 elsewhere. And, of course, it will be cooler at the down east coast. And showers are likely for Monday, with highs in the 50s. Okay, that's that weather forecast, so you've been warned. Now we're going to take off for the 1930s. And we're going to have three newcomers for you for this week. What is it now? 85 years ago. Boy, the time flies here. And Hal Kemp is having a hit here with a song called Moonlight Saving Time. The only thing we can tell you about it is I guess they had invented daylight saving time by the year 1931. So that's a nice thing to know about that. But I think we'll enjoy Skinny Ennis with his vocal here for Hal Kemp and his orchestra of Moonlight Saving Time.

Okay, that was Hal Kemp and his orchestra with Skinny Ennis and Moonlight Savings Time. We're in the week ending May the 9th, 1931, with a new hit from Cab Calloway with St. James Infirmary.

Cap Calloway with his orchestra there, and St. James Infirmary. We have one more from the week ending May the 9th, 1931, and it's a hit for Gene Austin, who will sing for you, When Your Lover Has Gone.

When Your Lover Has Gone, Jean Austen. And that's our visit to 1931 for this week. Moving on 5 years, we're in the week ending May the 9th, 1936. And heading this list of newcomers is Henry King and his orchestra. And he had a tune out of a MGM musical called San Francisco. And we're going to hear that song, sung here by Joseph Sudi. And would you?

Henry King and his orchestra with Joseph Sudi there doing the vocal for Would You? Out of the picture, San Francisco. New this week ending May the 9th, 1936, when we had a new hit from Fats Waller. How about Us on a Bus?

Route 27 is the nearest thing to heaven I know. Speed up! Start hitting 60 and my heart'll jump and thump. Oh, oh, what a bump. Us on a bus, kisses intimating that we're waiting till it's time to light the lamp.

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1: Isn't it funny? Can you remember when buses had horns that made little melodies like that? But they did. That would distinguish them from other people honking on the road, so you knew the bus was coming if you heard that. Okay. Well, us on a bus from Fats Waller this week ending May the 9th, 1936, when we had a new hit from Duke Ellington called Clarinet Lament.

And that was Duke Ellington and his orchestra with Clarinet Lament. Our final newcomer this week, ending May the 9th, 1936, belongs to Willie Bryant. He performs here with his orchestra, and he provides his own vocal here for Moonrise on the Lowlands.

Willie Bryant with his orchestra there, Moonrise on the Lowlands. We move on 5 years now. That puts us in the week ending May the 10th, 1941. And here, let's see, we got five newcomers from this week in 1941, and a couple of them eventually made it to number one on the charts, such as they were. And the first of these belongs to Guy Lombardo and the Royal Canadians. They got a number one for their interpretation of Intermet.

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3: 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I'm Rich Tozier, and I hope you can join me. 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
0: And, of course, the jazz will continue all evening and way into the wee hours here until 3 o'clock tomorrow morning right here over listener-supported Maine Public Classical, WBQA Booth Bay Brunswick 96.7, WBQE Millbridge Down East 93.7, WBQF Freiburg Bridgeton 91.7, WBSJ Frenchville St. John Valley 88.3, WFAS Fort Fairfield 88.7, WBEM Eastport 90.7, WBSQ Monson 91.1, also 102.3 Sanford, York County, 106.1 Bangor, 104.1 Portland, and 99.7 Waterville. Maine Public Classical is also available at mainepublic.org and on many of the HD2 channels of Maine Public Radio. Okay, we're now in our second hour together and running down the list of newcomers from this week ending May the 10th, 1941. Our next selection also attained a number one position on whatever charts we had back then. And it's a new hit from Jimmy Dorsey and his orchestra. We have Bob Eberle to tell us about My Sister and I.

I guess that was based on real events, and I think you can gather just from the lyric that they were refugees, and they were Dutch refugees, and the things that fell from the sky, of course, were German bombs. And the song was inspired by a book written by Dirk van der Heide called My Sister and I. And so I assume this is what is being described in the lyric. And it's very touching that it was very popular and sold enough to also become a number one song. And it was new on a chart here this week, ending May the 10th, 1941. When we heard from the Ink Spots, they had a new hit at hand called Do I Worry?

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Do I worry if Niagara falls? Though you treat me just like dirt, you think I give a snap? Are my feelings really hurt when you're sitting in somebody else's lap? Am I curious when the gossip flies? Am I furious about your little white lies? And when all our evenings end, 'cause you got a sick friend that needs you, do I worry? Honey, you know doggone well I do.

Do I Worry? That was the Ink Spots posing that question. Here's a question for you. What does the wise old owl say? Well, a hoot, hoot, hoot, of course. Here's Kay Kaiser.

Oh, hoot to you, too. All right, let's finish our visit to this week ending May the 10th, 1941, with Glenn Miller and his orchestra. And he had a hit here with, I think you recognize that this was even older than 1941. It was a big hit way back in 1924, but it was being revived here by Glenn Miller, and we have Tex Beneke to do the vocalizing here for Ida, Sweet as Apple Cider.

Ida, sweet as apple cider. Okay, that was Glenn Miller and his orchestra. And now we move beyond World War II to the week ending May the 11th, 1946. And heading this list of newcomers to popularity this week. What is it now? 80 years ago? Is it that long? Oh no. Okay, Sammy Kaye, we're going to swing and sway with his new hit here. And it was The Gypsy.

Billy Williams doing the vocal there for Sammy Kay and The Gypsy. New this week ending May the 11th, 1946. Andy Russell had a new hit here. I don't know whether we've heard this before yet, but it was a big hit in 1946. Laughing on the Outside, and we leave it to you to determine what's going on the inside, but I think Andy will tell us.

Okay, Andy Russell laughing on the outside, and of course we know about the crying in the inside there. Okay, we got Perry Como now with a new hit here this week, ending May the 11th, 1946, and that's going to cause us to look up in the movie book from whence this song hit came. And in 1946, Otto Preminger was directing a film called Centennial Summer. And it took place in Philadelphia of 1876. And the plot is all about what was going on for this Philadelphia Exposition of 1876. Well, you know what that was. It was 100 years after 1776, and that's what the celebration was all about. In this picture called Centennial Summer, we got a hit here that Perry Como will bring us, called All Through the Day.

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Well, Dinah Shore told us that all that

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0: that thing, Manuelo.
1: Okay, that advice from Dinah Shore, all that glitters is not gold. And for our final newcomer this weekending, May the 11th, 1946, we have Louis Jordan with his Timpani Five for Beware, Brother, Beware.
2: Now, fellas, just you fellas, listen to me. Got something to tell you. I want you to listen to every word and govern yourself accordingly. Now, pay attention. You see these girls with these fine diamonds and fox furs and fine clothes? Well, Jack, they're looking for a husband. And you're listening to a man that knows.
3: They done hooked me.
2: They ain't fooling. And if you fool around with them, you're going to get yourself a schooling. If she saves your dough and won't go to a show,
4: beware, brother, beware.
2: And if she's easy to kiss and never resist, be careful.
4: Beware, brother,
2: be careful.
4: Beware.
2: And if you go for a walk and she just listens while you talk, she's trying to hook you. And if nobody's looking and she asks you to taste her cooking, don't do it, don't do it. And if you go to a show and she wants to sit in the back row, bring her down front. Bring her right down front. And if you go for a snack and she wants a booth in the back, watch it. She's trying to hook you. And listen, if she's used to caviar and fine silk, and when she goes out with you, she wants a hot dog and a malted milk. She's been used to going to Carnegie Hall, and when you take out nightclub and she wants to hear one meatball.
3: That's all.
2: If she grabs your hand and say, darling, you're such a nice man.
4: Beware.
2: Beware, I'm telling you.
3: Now,
2: listen to me. You think he's listening to me?
3: Yeah, he's listening.
2: You better listen to me. I'm telling you what's being put on. You better pick up on it. Now listen to this. If a sister calls you brother, you better get further, I'm telling you.
3: You better hit him.
2: You better hit him. And

0: If she's kind of wild, and she said, darling, please give me a trial. Don't do it. Don't be weak. Don't give it to her. If she looks up in your face and just melts into place, let her melt. Forget it. You think he's paying attention to her? Should I ask him about
1: it?
0: Tell him everything. Okay, I'll tell him. Listen, if she calls you on the phone and she says, darling, are you all alone? Tell her no. You got three girls with you. Don't pay no attention to women. Stand up for your rights.
1: That's right.
0: Be a man. That's
1: Superman.
0: Right. Should I tell him about
1: everything?
0: Well, listen, this is very important. If you turn out the light and she don't fight, that's all. That's all. That's the end. It's too late then. She got you hooked. You just well to stick with her. Put down that race to the farm and pay attention to me. Now, listen. If you get home about 2 and you don't know what to do and you pull back the curtain and the whole family's looking at you, get your business straight and set the date. And don't be

Okay, beware, brother, beware, Louis Jordan from 1946. The music changed a great deal in the 10 years between 1946 and 1956, as now we had aboard our hit charts one Elvis Presley. And he's going to lead us onto the newcomer list of 70 years ago this week with his number three item, eventually called I Want You, I Need You, I Love You.

there was Elvis. I want you, I need you, I love you. New this week ending May the 9th, 1956. Let's hear from Les Baxter and his orchestra as he brought us this exotic number called Tango of the Drums.

Tango of the Drums there from Les Baxter and his orchestra. Clyde McFatter entering the mix of songs here this week ending May the 9th, 1956 with Treasure of Love.

The Treasure of Love from Clyde McFatter. Next we hear from Rosemary Clooney, and she had a song out of the bit what would turn out to be the huge hit on Broadway, My Fair Lady. So one from Rosemary Clooney to sing, I Could Have Danced All Night.

Rosemary Clooney there, I could have danced all night. And now from the rhythm and blues side of things, we have a couple of guys who were big in that genre, Jesse Belvin and Eugene Church, and they got together to perform as a group called The Cliques, and here's their one show up as that on the Top 100 with The Girl of My Dreams.

0: Well, it was a hello goodbye to the Cliques with The Girl in My Dreams this week ending May the 9th, 1956, when we heard from the old Peepickers, Tennessee Ernie Ford. He had it for us, the Roving Gambler.
1: I am a roving gambler. 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

0: I wouldn't marry a railroad man. 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
1: Disappearing into the silence there, Tennessee Ernie Ford and the Roving Gambler. Well, let's go to the movies, and the big picture was Picnic. Here's the theme from Picnic this week from Ralph Martire and his orchestra.

Okay, a theme from Picnic, Ralph Martiri. Now we're going to hear a song we heard a month ago. Tony Martin, I guess, introduced this song to us, but I'm questioning who this person really is. Denny Vaughan, he appears on an American label, but it was recorded in Canada. So this may be a Canadian who had this hit of this, and it was covered by Tony Martin before Denny's version got to the top 100. Well, we'll, I guess, hear the original Canadian version of this song, Walk Hand in Hand.

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1: 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I'm Sarah Willis. 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

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mainpublic.org and on many of the HD2 channels of Maine Public Radio. Okay, we have one more newcomer for you from this week ending May the 9th, 1956, and honors go to the Dream Weavers with this musical question: is there somebody else?

Okay, the Dreamweavers bringing our visit to 1956 to an end for this week. Now we're moving on that 10-year period, and in the interim, this 100-a-week listing by Billboard was no longer the top 100. It was the Hot 100, which came into being in the summer of 1958. So we're going to Hot 100 country now for the newcomers 60 years ago this week, the week ending May the 8th, 1966. And we have songs that went number one, number two, and number three eventually on the Hot 100. And of course, we'll start with the one that was number one. Want to bet? You think it could possibly be Frank Sinatra? You got it. Strangers in the Night.

course, he forgot the words at the end. Frank Sinatra and Strangers in the Night. We're going to move on to the Chiffons this week, ending May the 8th, 1966. We'll hear about a sweet-talking guy.

The Chiffons, Sweet Talking Guy. I loved the name of this group, A Spoonful of What? We had the Lovin' Spoonful. That was typical of the 60s, and a great group they were, and they were making an appearance and got a number two item eventually on the Hot 100 with this one called Did You Ever Have to Make Up Your Mind?

sorry, I pressed number 2 instead of number 4.

I guess that was that. Did you ever have to make up your mind, Lovin' Spoonful? It's like I had a Lovin' Spoonful here, having a little bad afternoon here, and now we're mixed up in this week ending May the 8th, 1966, and I think we will be continuing in the proper order here with the Vic Dana hit from 60 years ago called I Love You Drops.

Vic Dana fading out there with I Love You Drops. Let's have a new one from Simon and Garfunkel this week, ending May the 8th, 1966, at number 3 eventually for their effort here, called I Am a Rock.

I Am a Rock. Okay, Simon and Garfunkel. You remember a group called DJ and the Runaways? If you haven't heard of them before, you've heard it right now, and you'll hear their hit record. Well, number 45 wasn't that great. But anyway, let's find out about Peter Rabbit.

I'll bet that's the first time you ever heard that. I don't even remember it from way back when, and I'm pretty good at remembering old songs. But Peter Rabbit, DJ and the Runaways, in case you're bound to have it in your collection. Let's hear from the Shades of Blue now, this week ending May the 8th, 1966. Oh, how happy!

Oh, how happy from the shades of blue. 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Maine Public is a media sponsor of the Public Theater's production of Grandma Gatewood Took a Walk. In 1955, at the age of 67, Grandma Gatewood told her children she was going for a walk and set out to walk the Appalachian Trail. The play is a true and inspiring story of adventure and resiliency of the human spirit. The performances are happening now through May 17th in Lewiston, and Maine Public members are eligible for 15% off tickets. For complete details, please visit mainepublic.org and click on Community. Let's check out the weather forecast for tonight. There'll be a few clouds, the lows in the 30s. For tomorrow, partly sunny, thicker clouds with showers in the south and central portions, the highs ranging from 54 to 61 tomorrow. For tomorrow night, cloudy with isolated showers in the south, lows 40 to 48 degrees. For Sunday, partly sunny, spotty showers mainly in the north and mountains, with high temperatures 57 to 63 north and mountains, 64 to 72 elsewhere. And, of course, it'll be cooler on the down east coast. And for Monday, showers are likely with the highs ranging from 51 to 60 degrees. Okay, we're resuming our

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I give that one a D for overdone production. Peter and Gordon with how many symphony orchestras behind them for There's No Living Without Your Loving. Well, number 50 on the Hot 100, somebody liked Peter and Gordon that much. Well, I got that off my chest, so I guess we'll head out to Motown now for the latest from Edwin Starr this week ending May the 8th, 1966, with Headline News.

Extra, extra. The scratches on that record. Well, we won't let it track on because we did play what we wanted to hear. Edwin Starr with Headline News. Well, I can't give you anything but Dean Martin right now with his new hit this week ending May the 8th, 1966 with Come Running Back.

come running back. Okay, Will Dean Martin. Okay, let's hear from Willie Mitchell now, this week ending May the 8th, 1966, with Bad Eye.

Okay, Edwin, we had Willie Mitchell there with Bad Eye. And now we're going to move on to Bob Lind and Truly Julie's Blues, new this week, ending May the 8th, 1966.

Okay, we're now going to bring you our final newcomer this week, ending May the 8th, 1966, with Del Shannon and The Big Hurt.

0: The Big Hurt. Okay, enough of that. We're done with the 1966 items for this week, and we're going to move on now to My Fair Lady, the original cast recording. Of course, My Fair Lady was big on Broadway in the spring of 1956, and so let's pick up where we left off with the original cast recording made by Columbia Records, and here we go.
1: It's

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the Lord above made man to help his neighbour. 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But with a little bit of luck, with a little bit of luck,

paid to help support his children, which is the right and proper thing to do. 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

And there we had some more of the original soundtrack from the Broadway show My Fair Lady. And, of course, that was in the spring of 1956. And that's as far as we go for this edition. Down Memory Lane is made possible by you, our contributing listeners, and by Maine Turnpike Authority, reminding travelers to reduce your speed and stay alert for crews working through the night. MaineTurnpike.com. And we'd also like to thank a few people who made some of the music possible for this broadcast. Our thanks today go out to Paul Burgess, James Fitch, and Karen Charles. So until next Friday afternoon at 2 o'clock, when we'll take this trip through musical history once again, this is Toby LaBoudelaire wishing you a very pleasant week.

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3: Welcome to Afterglow. I'm your host, Richard Roland. This week, we're celebrating the music of the great Lena Horne. Horne was a singer, nightclub performer, actor, and activist who broke down color barriers in the entertainment industry in the early 20th century. Her singing career began at the Cotton Club when she was just a teenager, and she introduced some of the biggest jazz standards by composers Harold Arlen, Duke Ellington, and Billy Strayhorn. This hour, we'll learn more about Lena Horne's life and career and feature some of her best recordings along the way. It's Lena Horne, the lady and her music, coming up next on Afterglow.

Lena Horne live in 1957 with a medley of the Duke Ellington songs Mood Indigo and I'm Beginning to See the Light. That's from the 1957 album Lena Horne at the Waldorf Astoria, recorded for RCA Records. The album was such a big hit that it became RCA's biggest selling album by a female vocalist. Richard Roland here on Afterglow. On this show, we're celebrating the life and career of singer Lena Horne, an entertainer who helped break down racial barriers in the 20th century. Lena Horne was born into an upper-middle-class black family in Brooklyn, New York, on June 30, 1917. Her mother moved her into the South and deep into poverty. At age 16, she moved back to New York and began singing at Harlem's famed Cotton Club. It was at the Cotton Club that she was first introduced to the music of Harold Arlen, a composer whose music would help define her career. In 1936, she began to sing with Noble Sissle's Orchestra, a high-society African-American touring band. It was there she began to hone her craft, not so much as a jazz singer, but as an all-around entertainer. Her fame began to grow as an excellent singer and a knockout beauty. Within 5 years, she earned more mainstream success performing at the Cafe Society nightclub, the radio program The Chamber Music Society of Lower Basin Street, and recording with bandleaders Charlie Barnett and Artie Shaw, and earning her first hit records. Let's hear a few of Horne's early recordings, one with Charlie Barnett and one with Artie Shaw. First, here's Lena Horne with Charlie Barnett and his orchestra in 1941 with You're My Thrill on Afterglow.

Lena Horne at age 23 with Artie Shaw and his orchestra performing Love Me a Little Little. Before that, we heard Horne a few months earlier with Charlie Burnett and his orchestra performing You're My Thrill. The following year of Lena Horne's life would define her career. Her nightclub appearances got her noticed by people out in Hollywood, which led to two big breaks. The first was a chance to record six songs with RCA out in Hollywood, including her signature song, Stormy Weather. The second was a film deal with MGM. With the help of Walter White, the head of the NAACP, Horne managed to negotiate a contract that was on a par with white actresses at the time, something completely unheard of for an African-American actress. In 1942, she was featured in the MGM film Panama Hattie. Her role was one of the first roles for an African-American in a major studio feature that was not based on a demeaning stereotype. It was a watershed moment in civil rights in the U.S. This would later lead to other roles in films like Ziegfeld Follies and Stormy Weather, where she sang the title song, turning Lena Horne into a civil rights icon. Here now is Lena Horne with her 1942 hit recording of Stormy Weather on Afterglow.

Lena Horne at the end of 1941 performing what would soon become her signature tune, Stormy Weather, by Harold Arlen and Ted Kohler. By 1943, Lena Horne was one of the biggest stars in America and someone who helped break the color barrier in the film industry. Her star in Hollywood began to grow, but from the music side, she developed close relationships with some of the biggest songwriters in the industry. Most notably, Horne became associated with the music of Harold Arlen. Arlen, of course, wrote Stormy Weather, which Horne first sang in that recording we just heard, but would later sing in the film musical Stormy Weather, as well as dozens more times in her live sets. Arlen was also one of the composers working in the Cotton Club where Horne got her start, and a 16-year-old Lena Horne sang Arlen's brand new song, As Long As I Live, a song that she would later record.

Korn and Arlen's paths crossed many more times, and she would record definitive versions of many of his tunes. Here now are three Harold Arlen tunes, beginning with one that Lena Horne would turn into a top 40 hit in 1945. Lena Horne with One for My Baby and One More for the Road on Afterglow.

But, buddy, I'm a kind of poor.

three songs by Harold Arlen sung by Lena Horne. First, we heard One for My Baby and One More for the Road with lyrics by Johnny Mercer, a hit for Horne in 1945. Following that, Arlen and Kohler's

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1: However, Horn was opposed to the depiction of the black characters in the show as gamblers and prostitutes, and declined to star in the Broadway musical. However, she would record both of Arlen's songs years later. Those weren't the only songs that Arlen wrote for Horn. In 1945, Horn starred in the all-black MGM musical and morality play Cabin in the Sky. Arlen and Yip Harburg added some new songs to the show, including the song Ain't It the Truth for Lena Horne. In the film, Horn sang the song while sitting in a bubble bath. The scene was considered too risque by the censors and was cut from the film. In 1957, Ain't It the Truth was revived for the new Broadway musical Jamaica, starring Lena Horne and Ricardo Montalban. Horne was nominated for a Tony for her performance, becoming the first African-American woman to achieve such recognition. Here's Lena Horne in 1957 with Ain't It the Truth on Afterglow.

Lena Horne in 1957 with the Harold Arlen and Yip Harburg tune, Ain't It the Truth. We'll hear more from Lena Horne after a short break. Stay with us.

0: Welcome back to Afterglow. I'm Richard Roland. We've been looking at the career of Lena Horne this hour. Lena Horne's music never really fell into the category of jazz, but she wasn't really a pop singer either. She was first and foremost a nightclub performer, a class of entertainer that doesn't really exist anymore.
1: Still looks blue to me. I know the road is wide. I've known it all along.
0: Her performances were legendary. She performed at many of the most notable clubs, including The Sands in Las Vegas and The Coconut Grove in Los Angeles. Her 1957 engagement at the Waldorf Astoria in New York became one of the biggest selling albums for RCA Records.

In 1981, Lena Horne took her nightclub performances and transformed them into a one-woman Broadway show. The Lady and Her Music, as it was called, had Lena telling personal stories and performing some of her biggest hits for over 300 performances on Broadway. The show earned her a Tony Award, a Drama Desk Award, and a Grammy Award. And I was that very lucky 12-year-old who got to see it. The show opened with another one of her signature numbers, the vibrant Cole Porter tune, From This Moment On. Here's Horne in 1956 with a studio recording of Cole Porter's From This Moment On Afterglow.

Lena Horne and From This Moment On, a song which would become one of her concert openers. Lena Horne had close friendships with many important composers, but none was as close as her friendship with Billy Strayhorn, Duke Ellington's right-hand man. It was never a romantic relationship. Strayhorn was an openly gay man, but it was very personal to both parties. Horne called Strayhorn her only real friend. Strayhorn wrote songs for Horne, and once when Strayhorn was mugged on the street, the only thing he cared about protecting was a ring he received as a gift from Lena Horne. In 1955, Strayhorn wrote a love song for Lena Horne called You're the One, a charming tune that captures their mutual admiration for each other. Here's Lena Horne in 1955 with Billy Strayhorn's song You're the One on Afterglow.

0: Lena Horne with the Victor Young tune Love is the Thing from 1955. Horne's friend Billy Strayhorn was the featured pianist in that recording. Before that, we heard Horne the same year with You're the One, a tune written for her by Billy Strayhorn. Lena Horne continued to perform and record in the decades after her award-winning Broadway show The Lady and Her Music. In 1994, she made another live album called An Evening with Lena Horne. She was nearly 80 years old when it was released, but she still looked much younger and sounded even younger on the album. An Evening with Lena Horne would be the singer's final live album, but it would earn her a Grammy Award for Best Vocal Jazz Album, beating out stars of several younger generations, including Abby Lincoln, Dee Dee Bridgewater, Diane Reeves, and Kurt Elling. Here now is a track from that album, and another tune that her friend Billy Strayhorn wrote specifically for her to sing. Lena Horne Live in 1994 with Maybe on Afterglow.
1: Love is a shoestring.

Every day something lost, something won. Maybe I'll see him again. Maybe the moon.

Lena Horne live in 1994 from her Grammy Award-winning album An Evening with Lena Horne. That was the Billy Strayhorn tune Maybe, a song that he wrote for her to perform. Lena Horne passed away in 2010 at age 92. In her career, she helped pave the way for other black artists, especially actors, by holding herself to a higher standard and demanding more respect from the studios. Horne remained deeply involved in the civil rights movement throughout the 40s, 50s, and 60s, even sacrificing her own film career for the cause of equality. Horne's final recording sessions came in the late 1990s for the Blue Note album Being Myself. At this time, Horne said of herself, quote, "My identity is very clear to me now. I am a black woman. I don't have to be an imitation of a white woman that Hollywood sort of hoped I'd become. I'm me, and I'm like nobody else." Unquote. I'll close off this hour by coming full circle. In this final recording session, Horne performed the Harold Arlen and Ted Kohler song As Long As I Live. This song was written in 1934 while Arlen, Kohler, and a 16-year-old Lena Horne were all working in New York City's Cotton Club. It was first performed by singer Avon Long, and it was his idea to bring the unknown Horne on stage to sing 8 bars of the song. It was her first time in the spotlight, but it caught the eye of Arlen and newspaper columnist Walter Winchell and later Ed Sullivan. As Long As I Live was the song that made Lena Horne pursue a career in entertainment. Here is Lena Horne, 60 years after that first performance with As Long As I Live on Afterglow.

0: Lena Horne in 1997 with the Harold Arlen tune, As Long As I Live. Thanks for tuning into this Lena Horne celebration on Afterglow. Afterglow is part of the educational mission of Indiana University and is produced at WFIU Public Radio in beautiful Bloomington, Indiana. 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I'm Richard Rowland, and join me next week for our mix of vocal jazz and popular song from the Great American Songbook, here on Afterglow.
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Peace to the Universal Family. I'm Say Love, producer of The Jazz Flower. Premiering Friday, 6 to 8. Back to back with Rich Tozier with Jazz Tonight. In this episode, we'll be featuring Mary Lou Williams. At the top of the hour, we heard O.W. from Mary Lou's Mass, a 1970 record. Born May 8, 1910 in Atlanta, Georgia. Raised in Pittsburgh, Mary Lou Williams was a pianist, composer, and arranger who spanned swing, bebop, and sacred jazz. Mary Lou's Mass reflects her later life turned toward liturgical composition after converting to Catholicism in the 1950s. Queued up next, Perdido.

The 1979 Inner City record. From the album First Lady of the Piano, that was Mary Lou Williams with Cool Bongo. A later career track reflecting her continued engagement with rhythm-driven jazz forms while maintaining her distinctive pianistic voice. Before that, Bags Blues, a high note record released in 76. From A Grand Night for Swinging. From a lifestyle recording highlighting her continued performance activities through the 1970s, decades after her early arranging work in Kansas City big bands. We started the set with Perdido from First Lady of the Piano, released in 79, a jazz standard by Juan Tizzle, associated with Duke Ellington's orchestra, demonstrating her command of swing-era repertoire.

From the 1974 album Zoning, that was the cut Gloria by Mary Lou Williams. Part of her Zoning sessions, which includes both sacred and secular material, reflecting her broad compositional range. In the middle of the set, Dat Dare from Free Spirits, released in 76, written by Bobby Timmons. This hard bop composition reflects Williams' connection to the bebop and post-bop generations she mentored. We started the set with Medi 2 from Zoning, released in 74, an album that revisits earlier compositions and styles, bridging her swing-era roots with modern jazz language. Up next, we'll get into one from Mary Lou's Mass, released in 1970, Praise the Lord on the Jazz Flower.

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From A Grand Night for Swinging, released in 1976, that was Mary Lou Williams with Caravan, a performance from her later concert recordings, reflecting her enduring presence as a live performer through the 70s. In the middle of the set, They Can't Take That Away From Me, from the album First Lady of the Piano, a Gershwin standard by George Gershwin and Ira Gershwin, part of the Great American Songbook, Williams frequently interpreted. We started this set with Praise the Lord, Come Holy Spirit, from Mary Lou's Mass, released in 1970, from her sacred jazz work combining Catholic liturgy with jazz harmony and rhythm, an innovative fusion at that time. Up next, we'll get into another one from Free Spirits, Surrey with the Fringe on Top.

0: Syllogism from the album Zoning, a 74 cut by Mary Lou Williams, an original composition dating back to her earlier career, revisited in later recordings. We also heard All Blues from Free Spirits, composed by Miles Davis, reflecting Mary Lou Williams' engagement with modal jazz repertoire of the 1950s and 60s. We started the set with Surrey with a Fringe on Tap from Free Spirits, from the Rodgers and Hammerstein musical Oklahoma, composed by Richard Rodgers, adapted here into a jazz setting. I'm Say Love, this is the Jazz Flower. Stay tuned for Hour 2.
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Peace, family. I'm C. Love, producer of the Jazz Flower. We're gliding into hour two in this episode featuring Mary Lou Williams. For more about the program, visit our subdomain, jazzflower.mainpublic.org, where you'll find our playlist and last two episodes. We just heard Credo from Mary Lou's Mass, released in 1970, a central section of the Catholic Mass text set to jazz composition by Mary Lou Williams. We started with the interlude, Amen, part of her liturgical suite integrating traditional Mass elements with jazz structure. Coming up, we'll be getting into one from the album Zoning, released in 74, a shorter cut intermission. Give us a follow on IG at Jazz Flower and Facebook at

And that was the instrumental version of Credo for Mary Lou's Mass, emphasizing composition over text. Before that, Totoro from First Lady of the Piano, Mary Lou Williams, 1979 release. A composition from this later recording period reflecting her continued creative output, starting the set with Intermission from the album Zoning, reflecting the album's mix of formats and ideas. I'm Say Love, we're featuring pianist Mary Lou Williams here on the Jazz Flower. Coming up, we'll be getting into Rosa May from Zoning. Up first, I'd like to get into one from A Grand Night for Swinging, released in 76. Here's Baby Man on the Jazz Flower. Say Love.

Say Love here with a jazz flower featuring pianist Mary Lou Williams. That was a cut off First Lady of the Piano, released in 79, her rendition of They Can't Take That Away From Me, a repeated interpretation of the Gershwin standard within this set. Before that, Rosa May from Zoning, an original composition, part of her effort to revisit and document her earlier musical ideas. We started this set with a Baby Man from the album A Grand Night for Swinging, released in 76. Another excerpt from her live-oriented recordings, documenting her performance style in later years. Coming up, we'll be getting into Ode to Saint Cicely from Free Spirits. Up first, Willis from Mary.

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From the album Zoning, released in 1974, Mary Lou Williams. An original composition reflecting her earlier jazz. Vocabulary revisited here. Before that, Ode to St. Cecily. I always want to say Cecile. That's from the album Free Spirits, released in 76. Named for St. Cecilia, the patron saint of music. Aligning with Williams' religious and musical interest. We started this set with Willis from Mary Lou's Mass, a piece within her sacred suite reflecting the expanded structure of Mary Lou's Mass. All right. We got a few more cuts queued up as we're closing out the show. Coming up, we'll hear one from Free Spirits' first I Can't Get Started from A Grand Night for Swinging.

0: And that was another rendition of Baby Man from the album Free Spirits by Mary Lou Williams. We started the set with I Can't Get Started from the album A Grand Night for Swinging. I'm Say Love. You're tuned in to the Jazz Flower. In this episode, we featured Mary Lou Williams. For more about the show, to find our last two episodes and playlists, visit jazzflower.mainpublic.org. Peace.
1: 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Maine Public Classical is also available at mainepublic.org and on many of the HD2 channels of Maine Public Radio.